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Ever dreamed of being a talk show host? Well, WWSU can help you do it. 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

0: The National Weather Service has issued flood warning in effect for Greene County until Tuesday, September 22nd, 3:45 a.m.
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1: The National Weather Service has issued flood warning in effect for Greene County until Tuesday, September 22nd, 3:45 a.m.
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0: The National Weather Service has issued flood warning in effect for Greene County until Tuesday, September 22nd, 3:45 a.m.
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Just a perfect day. 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

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Ever dreamed of being a talk show host? Well, WWSU can help you do it. 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If you dream it, then we're going to help you do it.

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There are things I believe that I only figure out when I sit down to play. 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
1: Got a question? 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
2: 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Electric Octopus driving under the influence of jams, 2017, You Am a Hiroto, freeform jazz, full album, duration, 51:22. 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To 28. 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Play now. We were unable to complete the request. 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

Hours. Ever have that one song you love, but the radio never seems to play? Ever dreamed of being a talk show host? Well, WWSU can help you do it. Stop by when we're open, or take a look at our Engage page and how to join. Anything from music to true crime. 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
1: You got it. Sending you dollars.
2: Ah, yes. Thank you so much. Thank you.

0: James, what are you doing?
1: What? I'm just mowing the lawn.
0: No, it's blazing hot and dry out here. Don't you remember? Smokey Bear says,
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7: The views and opinions of Guardian on the Air are those of the author. The content of this program has not been reviewed nor endorsed by WWSU 106.9 FM or Wright State University. In addition, any opinions that are said by me only reflect on me and should not reflect on the Wright State Guardian. Hi, guys. Welcome back. If you are new here and you have not listened to us before, this is Guardian on the Air. I am Ashley Hainzer. I am one of the on-staff news reporters for the Wright State Guardian. We have some pretty interesting things to talk about today, so I'm super excited to get started with that. If you don't know how this works, you're new here. Generally, how it works is we highlight some of the new things that have come on the Guardian website that we have published. And we also talk about some stuff that's happening around Dayton and some national stuff. We'll just go ahead and get started with Guardian-related news. We do have a lot of pieces that are actively coming out during the week and have come out. And they're all pretty interesting. So, yeah. Our first one comes from Julia Kirk, our managing editor. And it is about the Civic Center's celebration about 9/11. So the center recently held a program featuring historical analysis, firsthand accounts, and discussion about the attack's effects on U.S. foreign policy and public opinion. Dr. Mike Jacobs, a professor and the deputy director for the center, discussed the origins of Al-Qaeda and the Cold War era events connected to its development. He also discussed U.S. actions following 9/11, including the war in Afghanistan and the Taliban's return to power following the U.S. withdrawal in 2021. Students at the event that was covered watched a digital presentation about 9/11, the memorial, the museum. It featured accounts from survivors, first responders, and the family members of those who passed. The event ended with a question and answer session focused on geopolitical aftermath of 9/11 and the evolution of terrorism and how attacks continue to shape perspectives today. One of our lovely interns, Dakota, wrote a piece about mental health resources at Wright State. According to Dakota, in his lovely article, students are automatically billed $20 at the beginning of the school year to access counseling and wellness services. They can opt out of this, but most do not. The office offers individual appointments with licensed psychologists, counselors, and social workers, along with group sessions focused on topics including anxiety, social anxiety, and creative burnout. Students can access online mental health screening and suicide prevention training through the university's partnership with an organization called Signs of Suicide. In addition, Counseling and Wellness Services has partnered with Campus Recreation for wellness walks every Monday and Thursday, and those are at 12:10 to 12:50 p.m. And they are open for everybody, students, staff, faculty. They also hold things called lunch and learns. It's focused on sleep, meditation, and mindfulness. And again, all of these resources are through Counseling and Wellness. And if you need them, you should definitely utilize them. Switching gears a little bit to voting, in a great article written by our editor for the news section, Will Diaz, he wrote about different requirements to vote and how students at Wright State can vote. So Ohio voters have to be U.S. citizens and 18 years old by election day to be able to vote. They also have to live in Ohio for 30 days. For actually registering to vote, you have to be registered to vote by October 5th, and you can do so at the BMV, public libraries, county offices, the Board of Elections in Greene County, or you can also do it online. Students who are registered to vote in Greene County can also vote early in person at the Board of Elections office. Absentee voting is also a option if students are away from where they are registered to vote and cannot get back there in time. All absentee ballots must be requested ahead of time. These requests have to be done 7 days before the election day. And then all Ohio voters must have a acceptable form of voting ID. This can be a driver's license, a state ID, things like that. And the article that Will wrote, it's a very informational article. This is really just scratching the surface of what he wrote. He also recommends getting a sample ballot for election day, so they know kind of the issues that are going to appear on the ballot and how it works if you haven't done it before, because there are a vast majority of students who have not voted before. This will be their first election. So it's a really, really informative article, and it will be in the link tree in my bio on Instagram if you would like to read more. Next one, Wright State recently renewed its accreditation. The Higher Learning Commission, or HLC, announced its renewal following an evaluational visit to the campus that started in April. The decision was based off of student outcomes, academic services, and the financial position overall of Wright State. The commission reports highlighted university services supporting transfer and non-traditional students, students with disabilities, veterans, and first-generational, as well as low-income students. Wright State has held this accreditation from the HLC since 1968. The university's renewed accreditation will remain in effect until 2036. However, Wright State will have to submit an interim form about student success in 2028 before its next full reaffirmation of accreditation in 2035 and 2036. The version that they were renewed for was for 10 years. So that is what's going on. We got reaccredited. Yay. Switching to other kind of important matters within Wright State. We saw an increase of students living on campus this year. More than 2,400 students moved in on move-in day. It's including about 1,000 first-year students. And according to the university, this year's move-in total was about 125 students higher than it was last year. And it was considered the university's highest move-in turnout for 10 years. This year's move-in process was a little different because of the construction that was going on in the area. They say that over 360 faculty slash staff slash student volunteers helped with traffic and stuff like that. And then when we spoke to parents that were helping their kids move in, they said it was one of the easiest years for move in this year. So yay, move in. I don't know. I'm sorry. In our next article that I'm going to highlight that was written by, again, our lovely Julia Kirk, Wright State received a $299,000 public safety grant. This allows students to propose ideas for improving safety on campus. The grant is part of the third round of the university's campus safety project. According to the Dean of Students, Eric Corbett, students and student organizations will be able to propose programs, training, equipment, and other initiatives focused on campus safety. Proposals will be reviewed by Wright State's Department of Public Safety, the Office of the Dean of Students, and the Student Government Association. The university's grant also identified security cameras as one area for improvement. The request includes funding for network equipment needed for connecting new security cameras in common areas, including hallways, tunnels, basements, and office and exterior entrances. Wright State also provides emergency preparedness programs, a public safety service center, and a 24-hour emergency line. Instructions for submitting the proposals are expected to be released through Engage at the end of September. Now that we are past some of our news pieces from The Guardian for today, I am going to move on to my crime segment. I kind of say this every broadcast, but there's always one or two new people who are listening, so I like to highlight it again. I am the person who is responsible for the campus crime beat that we do every week. It's something that I feel is very important to highlight because I am part of the reason I am the news reporter and I continue to be the news reporter is I think that it's important that students know what's going on campus, and crime is a big thing. If you don't know what's going on crime-wise, it's important that students stay safe. With that being said, it's a very important time in college as far as crime goes. Wright State is, like other universities, pretty much all universities are known for this, is in currently a period that's known as the red zone. Some research has found that during this red zone, there is an increase of assaults and other crimes, that are intimate in nature. Some ways that we kind of highlighted through resources and things like that to kind of avoid this from happening is, staying with a group, keeping an eye on your drink if you're drinking, just be aware of your surroundings, contact authorities if somebody seems to be in danger, and understanding exactly what consent is, and what explicit consent means. It's important to highlight that this red zone generally happens within the first 6 to 10 weeks of an academic school year. It sometimes can extend towards Thanksgiving. And if you or someone you know is a victim or you need to report a crime of this nature, you can report that with the Wright State Police Department. And their phone number is 937-775-2111. Or you can do 2111 on a campus phone. Or you can contact the university's Title IX office, who also handles these things, at 937-775-3521.

We'll take a look into it for you. Okay, so now we're going to kind of transition into more broader Dayton as a whole topics. And just for transparency's sake, I get all of my information as far as Dayton goes from the Dayton Daily News. And any story I talk about in this section and the next section, all of it will be linked in a link tree on my Instagram page, Ashley in the News. You'll be able to go through and read everything that's happening. So we'll go ahead and get started with that now. Our first one actually has to do with Wright State. Wright State University is bringing back the Stars, Stripes, and Flight Classic for the second year. It's a men's basketball game that'll take place on November 2nd at the Nunner Center. The Wright State Raiders will be facing the Air Force Falcons. The game will be serving as Wright State's home opener for the 2026-2027 season. The event began in 2024 and was designed to connect Wright State with the United States Air Force Academy and other military institutions in the area. Organizers say this event will recognize the Wright-Patterson Air Force Base, the U.S. Air Force, veterans, and active duty members that are in the military. The game will also serve as a big event for big hoopla activities surrounding the NCAA's first four games in Dayton. Tickets for the games are currently available on sale. And again, that'll be November 2nd. So come check out our basketball team. Yay. Next, the University of Dayton has received a $1.4 million grant from the Gates Foundation to develop AI tools for public schools. The project will focus on helping students and state education officials with their school improvement plans. One of the tools will use AI to review those plans and automatically generate feedback for state officials. Research says the goal is to reduce time officials are spending reviewing paperwork and allowing them to support more time working directly with the school and district leaders. Researchers also developing a secondhand tool designated to act as a digital memory for schools. It would store information about previous decision, students' learning, and past improvement efforts, allowing school leaders to access that new information when developing future plans. The University of Dayton is working with the University of Delaware and technology company Toboggan Labs on this project. Coming out of Montgomery County, the Montgomery County Sheriff's Office is investigating after a box of evidence envelopes were found near the Great Miami River in downtown Dayton. According to the Sheriff's Office, its forensics units collected the materials after they were discovered. Investigators determined the evidence was no longer needed because the criminal cases associated with the materials had been closed. The envelopes had originally been placed in a dumpster at the Montgomery County Sheriff's Office headquarters. The dumpster normally secured until it emptied by a waste container. The sheriff's office believes someone removed discarded envelopes from the dumpster and left them near the river. The sheriff's office says removing discarded material from a dumpster is not illegal, but deputies are investigating how the envelopes ended up at the river. If anyone has any information on this incident, they can contact Deputy Jackson at 937-781-3048. Switching gears to education, Ohio's chronic absentee rate improved during the 2025-2026 school year, but remains a record high before the COVID-19 pandemic. According to the latest Ohio school report records, chronic absenteeism is defined as a student missing at least 10% of the school year. The state absentee rate has continued to decline from pandemic era levels, but remains a

above pre-pandemic levels. Attendance data is included in Ohio's annual school report cards, which provide information on students' attendance and other measures of school performance. The report comes as schools across Ohio continue to address attendance among students. The U.S. Senate is considering changes to rules governing college athletics, including a proposal that would limit a number of international student athletes on college teams. Ohio Republican Senator John Husted and Michigan Republican Representative Tim Walberg have introduced the Team USA Act. The bill would limit international student athletes to no more than 20% of a varsity team's roster. For teams with fewer than 10 athletes, the proposal would allow no more than one international athlete. If passed, the restriction would take effect in 2029. Husted said the legislation is intended to protect opportunities for American student athletes as Congress considers changes to name, image, and likeness, or NIL rules. The proposal is separate from a broader bipartisan college sports bill that recently cleared a Senate procedural vote by 74-24 margin. The legislative addresses issues including NIL and transfer rules. Husted has said he believes additional measures are needed regarding international athletes. Senate has not yet completed consideration for this legislation. Switching gears back to the Wright State area, Ohio lawmakers and state officials are supporting an effort to bring the proposed U.S. Space Academy to Wright-Patterson Air Force Base. The proposal is competing with bids of several other states, including Florida, Texas, and Nevada. Applications outlining the potential locations are due to NASA by October 26. The proposed academy would train future Space Force personnel and support education and research related to space. U.S. Senator Bernie Moreno says the project could involve about $1 billion in federal investment. If Ohio is selected, the state would be expected to contribute about $300 million towards construction. Governor Mike DeWine has created a steering committee to coordinate Ohio's proposal. Wright State University is also supporting the effort. President Sue Edwards says Wright State would contribute through its extensive partnerships with Wright-Patterson, the Space Force, and NASA. A decision on where the academy will be located has not been announced yet. Staying in Greene County, the city of Xenia is increasing traffic enforcement involving electric bikes, e-motos, and similar devices. Xenia police say officers will conduct traffic stops when they observe violation of state traffic laws or city code. The enforcement applies to violations on roadways, multi-use trails, parks, and other traffic laws of right-of-way. The city officials say the increased enforcement comes in response to safety and behavioral concerns involving these devices. The Xenia City Council is also considering proposed changes to local regulations with additional available information expected later this month. The city is encouraging parents and guardians to make sure their younger riders understand where these devices can legally be used and the rules that apply to them. Ohio law also prohibits using an electric bicycle on sidewalks when the motor is engaged. The city says additional information about device classifications, where they legally can be used, and rider safety practices will be released within the coming weeks. And that is all the news pieces that we have for the Dayton and Greene County area. We are going to switch gears a little bit and talk about national news. Similar to this, I do get this news from a secondary source. I get it from AP News. The Associated Press News is considered one of the most
non-biased news sources to use. Most journalists kind of use it as like their base for information with things like this. Just because they're allowed into certain spaces. So I usually start this segment off every time with a update on the Iran conflict. As far as that goes, world leaders are gathering in New York for the United Nations General Assembly. With ongoing conflict involving United States and Iran, global security and the economy among the major issues being discussed. President Donald Trump addressed the General Assembly Tuesday, defending the U.S. military campaign against Iran. Most members of Iran's delegation left the chamber during his remarks. Security of State Marco Rubio has said Trump remains open to meeting with the Iranian president to resolve this issue. The conflict is also affecting other parts of the Middle East. The Gulf of Cooperation Council has called on Iran and other groups aligned to stop the attacks on the Gulf states and allowing shipping to continue through the Strait of Hormuz and Bab el-Mandeb. In Yemen, the Houthi-run health ministry reported 6 deaths in airstrikes in the port city of Makkah. The reported casualties have not been independently verified through the Associated Press, though. The effects of the conflict are also being felt in energy markets. The national average price for gasoline has risen to $4.48 a gallon starting September 18th, according to AAA. That is 17 cents higher than the previous week and $1.27 higher than a year ago. Higher fuel costs are putting additional pressure on consumers and their businesses. Those higher energy costs are also part of the Federal Reserve's concerns about inflation. The Fed recently raised its benchmark interest rate by a quarter of a percentage point, bringing it to about 3.9%. The Federal Reserve officials have cited persistent inflation as one of its reason of increase. Chicago Federal Reserve President Austin Goolsbee has said policymakers face a balance between controlling inflation and maintaining employment. High interest rates can also reduce consumer and business spending, which can put downward pressure on prices, but can also increase borrowing costs and affect employment. Goolsbee also pointed out strong spending and investment in artificial intelligence as possible source of inflationary pressure. Well, meanwhile, British Prime Minister Andy Burnham was also in New York for the General Assembly. He is expected to discuss the Iran conflict and its effect on energy prices, support for Ukraine, and Britain's relationship with Europe and international approaches to artificial intelligence. He is also scheduled to meet with President Donald Trump. These discussions come as world leaders address several ongoing conflicts and economic pressures, with development in the Middle East continuing to affect international diplomacy, energy markets, and the U.S. economy as a whole. Switching gears a little bit away from that, going on in the U.S., at least 6 major U.S. hospitals have reached agreements with the Justice Department to stop providing gender-affirming medical treatment to transgender patients under the age of 19. According to a report done by the Associated Press, the most recent agreements involve NYU Langone Hospitals and the University of Pittsburgh Medical Center. Under these agreements, the hospitals will not provide puberty blockers, hormone treatments, and gender-affirming surgeries to patients under the age of 19.
NYU Langone agreed to pay the federal government $8.5 million, while UPMC agreed to pay $950,000. Neither hospital admitted wrongdoing. The agreement also ends federal investigation into the hospitals and remove the possibilities of the hospitals being required to provide certain patient records requested by the Justice Department. The agreements are also part of a broader action by the Trump administration to restrict gender-affirming care for minors. At least 27 states have laws restricting or banning the care. Meanwhile, major medical organizations, including American Medical Association and the American Academy for Pediatrics, continue to support access for gender-affirming care for transgender youth. The treatments remain available through some hospitals, clinics, and individual providers. Switching gears to some more financial news, DoorDash will pay $131.5 million to settlement claims that it's underpaid more than 260,000 delivery workers in New York City. New York City Mayor Zoran Mamdani announced the settlement Tuesday. Most of the money will go towards the workers who were underpaid, not paid, or paid late. Well, $6 million will go towards civil penalties and other costs to the city. DoorDash will also be subject to new monitoring system designed to ensure the company also follows New York City laws governing delivery worker pay. The company acknowledged payment errors and said some were caused by technical problems and complicated deliveries, including orders that crossed city boundaries or involved multiple pickup and drop-off locations. DoorDash also reached a separate settlement last year involving $17 million over allegations that customer tips were used to subsidize workers' wages. Moving on to development in SpaceX, a federal judge refused to block a land swamp that would give SpaceX more than 700 acres of federal wildlife refuge land in South Texas. According to the Associated Press reports, the U.S. Fish and Wildlife Service approved the exchange in June. SpaceX would give the government 683 acres of its own property in exchange for the federal land inside of the Lower Rio Grande Valley National Wildlife Refuge. The property SpaceX would receive is close to its launch site near the U.S.-Mexico border. Environmental and tribal groups are challenging the deal in court, arguing federal land has environment and cultural historical value. They say they will continue the legal challenge. The Fish and Wildlife Service says its environmental assessment found that exchange would have no significant impact and would provide a net conservation benefit. The judge said the groups had not provided enough evidence for environmental harm to justify the temporary blockage of the exchange. Moving on, five pro-Palestinian protesters at Stanford University will have their felony charges dismissed after reaching an agreement with California prosecutors. The five, including one current Stanford student and four former students, were charged with felony vandalism and conspiracy to trespass following a June 2024 protest in which the demonstrators occupied the university president's and provost's executive offices. Their trial ended in a mistrial in February after jurors could not reach a verdict. Under the new agreement, each defendant would complete 100 hours of community service. Together, they also must pay about $52,000 in restitutions to Stanford. The prosecutors say that restitution has already been paid. The Santa Clara County District Attorney had also planned to retry the case, but the judge removed him from the case in May.
The California Attorney General's office then took over the prosecution. The case was part of a broader wave of campus protests across the country in 2024 related to the Israel-Hamas war. The Associated Press had reported about 3,200 people were arrested in campus protests nationwide that year. Most of the criminal cases ultimately were dismissed. Moving on to some more legal news. CNN, MSN Now, and Politico are suing the Trump administration after their reporters were barred from the White House. The three news organizations filed the lawsuit Monday, arguing that the administration violated their First Amendment rights by removing their access based on content of their reporting. President Donald Trump announced the ban Friday, calling the outages the outlets covering fake news. The White House said press access is a privilege and that the First Amendment protects the outlet's ability to publish, but does not guarantee them the White House press pass or seat in a briefing room. The dispute also has affected the White House television press pool. CNN had been scheduled to cover Trump's trip to the United Nations, but the pool announced that it would suspend coverage rather than replace CNN. The Associated Press and other news organizations had also withheld photographs of White House events in support of the affected outlets. The lawsuit has been assigned to the U.S. District Judge Timothy Kelly, and the case will examine whether the government can restrict press access based on content of a news organization's coverage. We're going to go ahead and end our national news one on a little bit of a lighter note. Raccoons in Mississippi Wildlife Rescue, they're running what they're calling a raccoon boot camp. It is to prepare any orphaned or injured baby raccoons in the wild to help them survive on their own in the wild. The Woodside Wildlife Rescue in Pass Christian cares for dozens of raccoon kits each year, with 76 already passing through the program this year. The youngest raccoons are bottle-fed indoors before moving to outdoor enclosures. Once they are ready, staff teach them skills they would normally learn through their mothers. This includes finding food, swimming, fishing, and avoiding predators and human traps. The raccoons eventually get to explore the rescue's 20-acre property and practice those skills on their own. After 6 months, the animals are then released into another forested area on property. The rescue holds a graduation ceremony before each group is released and completed with music and a blessing. The goal is to give younger raccoons the skills they need to learn to become independent in the wild. I figured I'd end our national one with that because national news in general has just gotten very heavy recently. So when we can have like something this light and adorable, I'm going to jump on the chance to cover it. Alrighty, I am going to take a quick break and I will be right back with some entertainment news.

0: 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Okay. So what?
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0: And welcome back. I'm sorry. I don't know what happened there. But we're just going to go ahead and chug right on along. We are going to talk about some entertainment news that's going on nowadays. So we're just going to start with one that's a little bit, you know, it's not the greatest. But rapper Macklemore has been removed from Ed Sheeran's Loop tour following pro-Palestinian comments made during a September 5th performance at MetLife Stadium in New Jersey. Macklemore said several U.S. venues told the tour promoter they would not allow him to perform, and Sheeran's team subsequently removed him from the lineup. The tour promoter confirmed that venues had raised concerns about having Macklemore in the lineup. Macklemore has publicly supported Palestinians for years. During the New Jersey performance, he spoke in support of Palestinians and said his criticism of Israel was not directed at Jewish people. His comments have drawn criticism, including from people who have accused him of supporting anti-Semitic rhetoric. Robert Kraft, who owns Gillette Stadium, said the decision was connected to Macklemore's recent comments, as well as what Kraft can describe as a broader history of rhetoric and imagery. Moving on to some more Ohio-based things. Ohio is set to recognize September 25th as Dolly Parton Day. According to Governor Mike DeWine and Lieutenant Governor Jim Tressel, they signed the proclamation on Monday honoring Parton's life, legacy, and philanthropic work. The proclamation specifically recognizes Parton's Imagination Library, which provides free books to young children. Ohio leaders are highlighting the program's impact on early childhood literacy across the state. Parton died August 25th. At age 80, the Ohio Proclamation is part of a series of tributes honoring her contributions to music, entertainment, and charitable causes. So those are my two pieces of entertainment news. I do have a announcement or two that are kind of news related, and then we'll fall into my random category of things. So for Ray Ray's, I usually highlight Ray Ray's Drink of the Week, but we don't actually have one this week. They are launching a new monthly drink program called September Sips. It is four fall themed drinks that are available through the end of the month. The lineup includes a cinnamon swirl latte with cold foam, a pumpkin hug chai with pumpkin and vanilla, an orange blossom refresher with white chocolate, lavender, and orange and vanilla, and the campfire crunch mocha frappe with toasted marshmallow, brown sugar, caramel, and mocha toppings. The program was created by Ray Ray Chief Marketing Officer Olivia Lemon and CEO Logan Dreyer. They plan to involve barista in developing future monthly menus. The cafe is already working on ideas for October, including Halloween themed drinks. And then if you don't know where Ray Ray Cafe is, it is in the library. We're going to end out with just a general plug with The Guardian. In this section, we still have more show. It's just the more structured stuff ends here. With a little announcement, plug, whatever. We started back up with Off the Record. That is our podcast that is hosted by our lovely editor-in-chief, Kylie Larimore, and our social media manager, Macy. It's a little bit more laid back. They talk about a variety of topics. So it's not just news. It's not just important events. It can literally be about anything. They have guests on there. I've been on there before. And they just, yeah, it's really fun. I do actually genuinely put it on when new episodes come out while I'm doing like homework or like walking or things like that. It is genuinely a really good show. If you want to listen to it, it is broadcasted live on WWSU on Fridays at 5:30 p.m. Or it's also uploaded later on YouTube on Mondays. So go check that out. Now it's time for my favorite part of the broadcast. Well, I love informing and spreading news. I also just like to talk about random stuff sometimes. And I think the topic I'm going to choose for today, I usually either do like a story time or a topic. I'm going to talk about trash TV today. I don't hide it, but it is something that I don't broadcast often, especially in a Guardian setting, but I really like trash TV. I am a really big fan of reality television, trash television, all of it. I am a sucker for it. Some of my favorite shows are Bad Girls Club, Jersey Shore, Rock of Love, Flavor of Love, those series. I think my first broadcast I talked about, I did a story time about how me and my friend Athena watched Flavor of Love. We watched Flavor of Love the like whole time. But I really do love these trash reality TV shows. My favorite is Jersey Shore, definitely. It's kind of one I grew adjacent to. My mom watched it a lot when I was younger, and I had older cousins who watched it a lot when they were like younger. And I kind of grew up like literally adjacent to it. I was born in 2001, and it started airing, I think, when I was like 7. And I had these people who watched it. So it was literally like I was growing up watching this show grow up and become big and like a big thing. My favorite cast member is Dina. I love Dina so much. But I also really like Sam. And I could turn this entire thing into a rant about how they portrayed Sam in the original run of Jersey Shore. But we're not going to talk about that right now. We're not even going to discuss it because it will literally turn into an hour long conversation and I only have 9 minutes left. But I love Sam. And just so many iconic moments come from reality television and like trash television. Like some of our biggest memes have come from early 2000s TV shows and things like that. Miss New York from Flavor of Love and all of her New Yorkness. It's a good time. I love reality television. It's always like one of those things when I'm watching it, it's just kind of like, oh, people live like this. And it's always like to the thousandth degree. But I love it. And it's really silly that I love it because I joke that it's such a, I don't want to say dichotomy. I don't think dichotomy is the word for it. But I have what people consider, the federal government doesn't, but people consider a professional major. I am a English education major. I am going to be going into high school English education once I graduate. And people consider that pretty professional. I consider it pretty professional. And then I do like all of these things. And then I also really like watching Flavor Flav in New York scream at each other for 30 minutes. So it's just fun. It's just like a fun little thing. Speaking of funny, I have also seen some really funny TikToks recently. I am also chronically online. It's a problem, actually. And I interact with TikTok often because that's my main mode of being chronically online. We all need our escapes. Like I said earlier, before our entertainment news, the news cycle is really heavy recently. Well, not recently. It's been heavy for a while, but it's really heavy. And sometimes we need a break. And for me, that's people flaming a woman for knowing a specific brand of hot dog bun. I love the Dolores memes. I also have really been liking the memes that have come out of the TikTok audio from Family Guy that's like, we're all just blocking the street. I've been really enjoying those. But yeah, I am a very silly gal and I like very silly gal things. I sit there and I watch my TikToks, my trash television, and then I'll turn it off and then I'll write something about the Iran conflict or crime on campus. And it's just a weird kind of back and forth thing. I think it's kind of funny. With that being said, it is about that time, unfortunately. Very sad about that. But thank you for joining us today for Guardian on the Air. I know this last little bit gets a little meandery. It kind of always does because this is where I actually talk about some things that are like a little lighter. I don't like to end on such heavy stuff. So whenever I can talk about unserious things, I like to, and I do. So that was Guardian on the Air. If you would like any information about anything that I talked about today, I do have a link tree. Finally, I am getting a link tree in my Instagram bio. Follow me on Instagram at Ashley in the News for all Wright State news updates. And if you don't read The Guardian, which you totally should, what are you doing? You can do so at WSUGuardian.com. Or follow us on all our socials at WS Guardian to stay informed about everything that's happening on campus. Before I end today, I do want to announce that I am starting a audience participation thing. So next week, I will be posting one serious, one not so serious that you can comment on, leave your opinion on. So take a look out for that on all socials. They will be on, just so you get ahead and can start thinking about it, they will be on the increasing gas prices and tongue Sahur. So it'll be a very interesting one. With that being said, again, I am Ashley, your Guardian news reporter. Thank you for listening to The Guardian on the Air. Stay safe, stay vigilant, and be good people. Bye. Maybe. All right. Bye.

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aerators. Ever have that one song you love, but the radio never seems to play? 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Well, WWSU can help you do it. 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

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If you don't even believe in you, why would you think or expect anybody else that's around you to? I done did things that I regret. I done said things I can't take back. Was a lost soul at a crossroad who had no hope, but I changed that. 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

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Ever dreamed of being a talk show host? Well, WWSU can help you do it. Stop by when we're open, or take a look at our Engage page and how to join. 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